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8: Jim Baskwell in studio. By now, you know he's out for tonight's Game 7, but this is Coach Mark Daigneault on the potential of having J-Dub should the Thunder survive the Spurs tonight.
9: The reality is he's not there yet physically, and so he's going to get back to his rehab. 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But I have the utmost respect for Jalen.
8: Two best records in the league. They're tied at 63 with 8:03 to go in the third quarter here in Game 7. Let's go back to Paycom Center with George Sedano, PJ Carlissimo, and Mark Kestisher.
10: All right, Jim. Yeah, first Game 7 matching the top two teams in the NBA since the Lakers and the Sacramento Kings in the Western Finals back in 2002.
11: Kesty, it's been really hard to separate these two teams all year. Now we're 8 minutes to go in the third quarter of the Game 7, and they're still tied. It's that difficult to separate them.
10: Well, this series opened with a double overtime thriller in Game 1, won by the Spurs. We got one going right now. Everybody on their feet. OKC with it, tied at 63, under 8 minutes to go in the third. Now SGA tried to thread a needle by Wembanyama, went off his leg and caromed out of bounds, 9 to shoot on the OKC trigger.
11: Both teams have started out 3 for 6 from the field in the second half, but it's 10-7 in favor of OKC.
10: They're gonna bump the clock up to 14 off the kick ball. OKC will inbound sideline left. Kayson Wallace handed the ball, looking for SGA, gets it into him. Now he bounces Hartenstein, push shot over Wemby, off the rim, no good. Wemby affected that one and got the rebound.
11: Yeah, maybe just a little too deep for Hart's push shot. He's closer to the foul line.
10: And at 63, Wemby gonna drive, pass to the corner, Champagne, contested three, no good, but a whistle on the closeout by Dort. And that's going to be 3 free throws coming for Julian Champagne.
11: Nice pass by Wemby. Won't get the assist, but his pass created the opportunity for Julian Champagne.
10: Wemby pointing at the screen. I don't know if he was looking for the closeout foul as well, as Dort got his right foot under Champagne.
11: That is exactly what they're looking for. Mitch Johnson's talking to Mark. Say, Mark, that's a rule. It's been called all year. If you don't give the player time, room to get down wherever he left the ground, that should be a flagrant foul. It's a reckless closeout.
10: Just 2 free throws for Julian Champagne. Hits the first of 2. Champagne, what a great career he's put together for himself. Undrafted out of St. John's, was with the 76ers, got waived, and he has been developed by San Antonio into a double-figure scorer and a really good three-point shooter. Second free throw is missed. One more coming.
11: Played in all 82 games for the Spurs, started 68 in the regular

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3: I'm Ed Benkin. There will be a new champion in the NBA. The San Antonio Spurs took care of business in the deciding game of the Western Conference Finals.
4: The San Antonio Spurs. The talk was about the future. Well, the future is now for Wemby and the Spurs. They rally down 3-2, and they eliminate the defending champs on their home floor in Game 7. And for the first time in 12 years, the San Antonio Spurs are headed to the NBA Finals.
3: That call from Mark Kestershire on ESPN Radio. The Spurs do indeed take Game 7, beating the Thunder in Oklahoma City 111-103. Victor Wembanyama was named the Western Conference Finals MVP, finishing with a team-high 22 points and 7 rebounds tonight. The Spurs won despite Shai Gilgeous-Alexander doing all he could for the Thunder. He finished with 35 points and 9 assists. So the NBA Finals tip off on Wednesday night on ESPN Radio and ABC. It's a rematch of the 99 Finals with the Spurs playing host to the Knicks. Now to baseball, where winning streaks are the theme with the game still going on. The Dodgers looking for their 7th in a row. They lead the Phillies 2-1 in the 6th. The Yankees looking for their 5th in a row, but they trail the A's 2-1 in the 6th. And the Mariners looking for their 5th in a row. They lead the Diamondbacks 4-0 as they play in the bottom of the 5th inning. Also, the Rockies an 8-2 winner over the Giants. Earlier tonight, the Braves won their 40th game of the season. They defeated the Reds 5-2. Cubs down the Cardinals by count of 6-1. NFL News, first reported by NFL Network's Tom Palacero. Vikings hire Nolan Teasley as their new GM.
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4: 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Thunder within 6 and a timeout called by San Antonio.
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0: losing Game 7 of the Western Conference Finals at home, 111-103 to the San Antonio Spurs. You're going to hear from somebody who is at that game in just 30 seconds. 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But first, we're going to go to NBA on ESPN Radio reporter George Sedano. George, you were in the building for that matchup, for this matchup, this Game 7. What do you see personally that led to the Spurs getting the Game 7 win?
1: They were unflappable. This is a team that embraced expectations. And you hear some cheers in the background as Victor Wembanyama is walking off the floor here, getting a lot of hugs on the way out. But they were unflappable because they embraced the expectations. I talked to Victor numerous times over the course of the season. Same with Stephon Tassel, Dylan Harper. We taped it for SportsCenter. And they just felt like they were always ready for whatever it was.
0: 7 win.
1: They were unflappable. This is a team that embraced expectations. And you hear some cheers in the background as Victor Wembanyama is walking off the floor here, getting a lot of hugs on the way out. But they were unflappable because they embraced the expectations. I talked to Victor numerous times over the course of the season. Same with Stephon Tassel, Dylan Harper. We taped it for SportsCenter.

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1: 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Major construction on the Legacy Parkway expansion continues. Expect traffic shifts and daytime work. Following the 2026 legislative session, the City Council has adopted new water conservation measures to address record low snowpack and protect the Great Salt Lake. Public hearings for the 2026-27 annual budget are scheduled for this quarter. Your input is needed on proposed allocations for public safety and local infrastructure projects. Be aware of new statewide e-bike regulations now in effect. Local law enforcement is increasing safety rule enforcement for all riders on public roads and trails. Get involved in our patriotic traditions. Auditions for national anthem vocalists for the upcoming July 3rd Liberty Fest are taking place in May. For details on all of this information, visit nslcity.org. That is your North Salt Lake Community Calendar on ESPN 700 and 92.1 FM.
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4: I'm Ed Mangan. There will not be a repeat for the Oklahoma City Thunder as Victor Wembanyama and the San Antonio Spurs are on their way to the championship round. They take Game 7, beating the Thunder in Oklahoma City, 111-103. Wembanyama finished with a team-high 22 points and 7 rebounds, and the Spurs won despite a valiant effort by Shai Gilgeous-Alexander, who finished with a game-high 35 points to go along with 9 assists. Afterwards, SGA gave credit to the Spurs.
5: Yeah, they were just the better team tonight, start to finish. And then every time we tried to, like, cut into it and take control of the game, it felt like they had an answer. And if a lot of times it felt like it was, like, tough shot making. So hats off to them. Yeah, they played better tonight, and they deserve to win again.
4: With the win, the Spurs advance to the finals for a rematch of 1999 with the New York Knicks. Spurs' next game will be Wednesday night, and all games of the series will be on ESPN Radio and ABC. Now to baseball. Several teams trying to keep winning streaks alive. The Yankees looking for win number 6 in a row. They trail the A's 3-1 in the 7th. Mariners looking for their 5th in a row. They lead the Diamondbacks 5-0 in the 6th. And the Dodgers are looking for a league-high 7th win in a row. They have a 2-1 lead over the Phillies as they play in the bottom of the 6th inning. Final just in from Colorado. The Rockies beat the Giants 8-3. Earlier this evening, the Braves won their 40th game of the season, beating the Reds 5-2. And the Cubs topped the Cardinals 6-1. Cubs-Cardinals on ESPN Radio tomorrow night. NFL news, the Vikings have hired Nolan Teasley as their new general manager. That first reported by the NFL Network's Tom Pelissero.
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13: It to Harper on the far right side. Back to Wemby. He's on the arc. He squares. He'll take the three. And he'll bury it. Victor Wembanyama with a pump of the fist as the San Antonio Spurs go up 11.
1: Victor Wembanyama had three overall threes. You just heard one of them right there on ESPN Radio as he led the Spurs to a Western Conference Finals Game 7 win over the Oklahoma City Thunder, winning in game number 7. And while Victor Wembanyama did not win MVP, he won series MVP in the Western Conference Finals. And while Mitch Johnson did not win Coach of the Year, he did lead his team to the NBA Finals. And you'll hear from the Spurs head coach in just 30 seconds. 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I'm Harrison Sanford, joined by 10-year NBA veteran Ryan Hollins.

0: Cubs Radio Network with the call. Ben Brown works 7 1-run run innings to grab the win. 6-1 Cubs the final. The sides are a game and a half apart now in the NL Central. All five teams above 500 at the end of May. Here's Doug Glanville on Hammer and Emmett picking a favorite after a third of the season in the division on Saturday.
1: I feel like the Cubs, Brewers are probably in a notch above. The Brewers just never get the love, but they're a really good team. They're just organizationally, they just know how to maximize their personnel, and they keep doing it. You know, so you just can't deny, like, they're 14 games over 500 right now. It's just amazing. The Cubs, I see as a team that has a nice, deep, long lineup, and they just need to get healthy on the pitching side, and I see them as someone that can be there. But when you say anyone, sure. I mean, I'm in Pittsburgh right now, so I'm feeling like it's going to be exciting to kind of see what they're doing, but they have a lot of young talent. The Reds, you know, I never count out Terry Francona. We mentioned the 2016 World Series. And the Cardinals, Ali Marmol, he's just a great manager. He finds a way, and you got those young players believing. So, yeah, it's an exciting division because inside of it, you have this geographic rivalry that's kind of unique, and that's what makes that division fun because every series feels like a rivalry.
0: Well, the series between Chicago and St. Louis concludes with Sunday Night Baseball, so tune in tonight. St. Louis Cardinals host the Chicago Cubs. 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It ended up being all Astros.
2: Right-hander delivers. Breaking ball, and that's belted. Deep to left field, and you can kiss it goodbye. Off the community leader side, a two-run shot for Jeremy Peña. Astros lead it 3-1. Pena's third of the season.
0: KBME 790 AM. Pena finished with three hits, including that two-run shot. Christian Walker jacked a three-run shot in the eighth to help the Stros to their seventh win in nine. They take it 9-2, three games out of first in the thus far mediocre AL West. In a moment, the best highlights around the dial in a wild game in Pittsburgh as we continue to go around the horn in Major League Baseball. 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

0: organizationally, they just know what, how to maximize their personnel, and they keep doing it, you know, so you just can't deny, like, they're 14 games over 500 right now. It's just amazing. The Cubs, I see as a team that has a nice, deep, long lineup, and they just need to get healthy on the pitching side, and I see them as someone that can be there. But when you say anyone, sure. I mean, I'm in Pittsburgh right now, so I'm feeling like it's going to be exciting to kind of see what they're doing, but they have a lot of young talent. The Reds, you know, I never count out Terry Francona. We mentioned the 2016 World Series. And the Cardinals, Ali Marmol is just, he's just a great manager. He finds a way, and you got those young players believing. So yeah, it's an exciting division, because inside of it, you have this geographic rivalry that's kind of unique, and that's what makes that division fun, because every series feels like a rivalry.
1: Well, the series between Chicago and St. Louis concludes with Sunday Night Baseball, so tune in tonight. St. Louis Cardinals host the Chicago Cubs. 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It ended up being all Astros.
2: Right-hander delivers. Breaking ball, and that's belted. Deep to left field, and you can kiss it goodbye. Off the community leader signs, a two-run shot for Jeremy Pena. And the Astros lead it 3-1. Pena's third of the season.
1: KBME 790 AM. Pena finished with three hits, including that two-run shot. Christian Walker jacked a three-run shot in the eighth to help the Stros to their seventh win in nine. They take it 9-2, three games out of first in the thus far mediocre AL West. In a moment, the best highlights around the dial in a wild game in Pittsburgh as we continue to go around the horn in Major League Baseball. 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
1: Well, the series between Chicago and St. Louis concludes with Sunday Night Baseball, so tune in tonight. 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It ended up being all Astros.
2: Right-hander delivers. Breaking ball, and that's belted. Deep to left field, and you can kiss it goodbye. Off the community leader signs, a two-run shot for Jeremy Pena. And the Astros lead it 3-1. Pena's third of the season.
1: KBME 790 AM. Pena finished with three hits, including that two-run shot. Christian Walker jacked a three-run shot in the eighth to help the Stros to their seventh win in nine. They take it 9-2, three games out of first in the thus far mediocre AL West. In a moment, the best highlights around the dial in a wild game in Pittsburgh as we continue to go around the horn in Major League Baseball. 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
2: 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Are you not entertained?
0: Number five.
3: Mike, we start with baseball on a Saturday with several walk-offs. The Rangers got one at home against the Royals, as heard on 105.3 The Fan.
4: The pitch swung on and a drive to right field. Coming on, Caglione can't get it. Base hit. Racing for the plate is Nimmo. The throw, not in time. It bounces away, and the Rangers have won it 7-6.
0: Number four.
3: Meanwhile, the Braves hit the 40-win mark on the season with the help of a Ronald Acuna Jr. home run and a win over the Reds. Call from 680 The Fan.
5: Ronald Acuna drives it high and deep to center. That is way on back at the wall and out of here. That took flight to straightaway center. This guy is on another planet right now. Hotter than blue blazes, Ronald Acuna's second homer of the game.
0: Number three.
3: There was another walk-off in Baltimore as the Orioles cooled off the Blue Jays thanks to this Pete Alonso RBI, as heard on WBAL.
6: The 2-1 pitch to Alonso. He goes the other way. He has a base hit, and the Orioles have won it. Incredible magic on a Saturday here at Camden Yards. 6-5, Baltimore.
0: Number two.
3: There was also a walk-off of the Women's College World Series. As Emma Clark's homer led Tennessee to victory, we get the call from ESPN.
7: Deep drive. Back it goes. And DeWalt Davis leaps and cannot get it. And Tennessee walks it off with a solo home run for Emma Clark.
0: Number one.
3: Finally to the NBA in Game 7 of the Western Conference Finals, where the Spurs knocked out the defending champs, beating the Thunder, as described by Mark Kestisher on ESPN Radio.
1: The talk was about the future. Well, the future is now for Wemby and the Spurs. They rally down 3-2, and they eliminate the defending champs on their home floor in Game 7. And for the first time in 12 years, the San Antonio Spurs are headed to the NBA Finals. Sweet, sweet sound to San Antonio fans. SportsCenter All Night, ESPN Radio. Let's close out by taking a look around Major League Baseball one last time. High-scoring game in Pittsburgh Saturday. Pirates hosted the Twins. Pickup action in the second. Looks like the Buccos are going to run away with it.
8: He's hit one as hard as 119 this year. 1-1 is crushed. Deep center field. Clemens back. Bailey over on the Twins here in the second inning. It's 7-1 Pittsburgh.
1: Mike Cousins on ESPN Radio. Cruz's 13th of the year. 6-run Pittsburgh lead. 2 innings later, Minnesota leveled it.
8: Cody Clemens, batter 8 of the inning for the Twins. It's a hard line drive to right field, base hit. Bell is around third. The throw from Reynolds is cut off at first base. He whips it over to the first base bag for Lau, trying to get a tag. They don't get the out there. The tying run comes across to score, and the boos rain down on Pirates starter Mitch Keller, who's given up a 5-spot to the Twins here in the fourth inning, and the game is tied at 7.
1: 3 hits for Clemens, but in the fifth, Pittsburgh took the lead for good.
8: Mangum has homered and lined out today. The 1-1, and it's a liner into left field, a base hit. Griffin's going to come around third. Larnach is up with it. His throw to the plate is not in time. RBI single for Jake Mangum, and it propels the Pirates to the lead here in the fifth inning. It's 8-7 Pittsburgh over Minnesota.
1: Wild game 10-9 Pittsburgh final. Pirates go for the sweep Sunday. Elsewhere in Arlington, the Rangers hosting the Royals. Couple games out of the AL West lead. Kansas City losers of 14 of 17. KC up 6-4 after 8. But Jock Peterson's solo home run started a ninth inning Rangers rally. Ezekiel Duran walks it off. 5 straight hits against Lucas Ersig, 7-6 Rangers. Mets and Marlins in Queens Saturday afternoon. 16th career start for Christian Scott, struck out a career-high 8. The Mets go on to win 6-1 on the day. Lee Mazzilli and Bobby Valentine go into the Amazons Hall of Fame.
9: The disappointing Tigers on the south side of Chicago, Anthony Kay, 5 innings of one-run ball for the Sox, who put another 3 balls in the stands on Saturday. 7-1 win for Chicago. White Sox have slugged 3 or more homers in a game for the 11th time this year. And finally, the Giants and the Rockies are now equivalently mid. Colorado led beginning to end, an 8-3 win. Ryan Feltner scattered 4 hits over 6 scoreless innings. Both teams have 22 wins as they approach the middle third of a likely disappointing season. Mid, that's what the kids say, right? Hey, thanks for staying up with us all night. Coming up next, it's Best of ESPN Radio. Have a great weekend, everyone.
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5: Hi there, Dr. O'Neill. 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
10: Mike, we start with baseball on a Saturday with several walk-offs. 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
11: The pitch swung on and a drive to right field. Coming on Caglione, can't get it, base hit. Racing for the plate is Nimmo. The throw, not in time. It bounces away, and the Rangers have won it 7-6.
7: Number four. Meanwhile,

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2: 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He makes the tough calls, stays cool under pressure, and knows ball like nobody else. 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
0: Number five.
6: Mike, we start with baseball on a Saturday with several walk-offs. The Rangers got one at home against the Royals, as heard on 105.3 The Fan.
7: The pitch swung on and a drive to right field. Coming on Caglione, can't get it, base hit. Racing for the plate is Nimmo. The throw, not in time. It bounces away, and the Rangers have won it 7-6.
0: Number four.
6: Meanwhile, the Braves hit the 40-win mark on the season with the help of a Ronald Acuna Jr. home run and a win over the Reds. Call from 680 The Fan.
8: Ronald Acuna drives it high and deep to center. That is way on back at the wall and out of here. That took flight to straightaway center. This guy is on another planet right now. Hotter than blue blazes, Ronald Acuna's second homer of the game.
0: Number three.
6: There was another walk-off in Baltimore as the Orioles cooled off the Blue Jays thanks to this Pete Alonso RBI, as heard on WBAL.
9: The 2-1 pitch to Alonso.

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7: We will be partying like it's 1999 in San Antonio, Texas. We got Spurs versus the Knicks, a rematch of that. And God, just it was great. It was just a great time. Just old school basketball for the Knicks, trying to get past what had happened in 94 with John Starks playing bad in that game 7 against the Rockets. And sure enough, now we see, that was what, Duncan early in his career, now Wimby early in his career. Can't wait for it. And ESPN will have that game on ESPN.

0: allowed to be like, you will give me an American dollar and we will deal, you will eat the exchange rate and vont, that's what's happening.
1: Okay. I mean, you've been talking a lot about the exchange rate. I mean, it's been a thing that you've been talking about.
0: Okay, wait a minute. Tim in Chicago says that Myron is embarrassing himself with the national anthem. Go ahead, Tim.
1: Embarrassing myself? What is he saying?
2: Hey, guys.
0: Tim.
2: Okay.
0: What's up?
2: Hey. Yeah, can you? Hey, so you guys are embarrassing?
1: What happened?
0: His windows, I think, just closed. His Windows 95.
1: He said, I was embarrassing myself. What did he mean?
0: Stuart in North. I don't know. We'll never know. Stuart in North Carolina. Go ahead, Stuart.
1: Okay.
0: All right. Well, there you go. You just ran every single person off. Okay. By the way, who's your pick? Who's your pick in the Stanley Cup Finals? Carolina or Las Vegas?
1: Oh, I thought Las Vegas beat the best team in hockey, so you got to pick them. I think they have to be favorite.
0: But what do you base that on? What about
1: the best team?
0: What about our second line? Taylor Hall, Jackson Blake, and Jordan Martin.
1: They beat the best team in hockey.
0: Logan Stankoven. You're not gonna acknowledge
1: that? You go through the team that was the best team in hockey all year long, the way that they did, you can't pick against Vegas. You can't.
0: The money favorite is Carolina, and I'm going to argue that we are the best team in hockey. And shout out to Rod Brind'Amour, may become the first coach ever to play for a team and win a cup, and then coach the same team and win the cup. That would be very good. We'll get back to the NBA next here on Madden Myron.
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0: What if I told you that right now, today, Oregon could end up playing Oregon State in a big in a battle that's held at a Big Ten campus? It is a Big Ten versus a Mountain West school, and they're playing two historic Pac-12 rivals, could end up playing a Big Ten conference game.
1: That's wild. That's incredible to have those two teams with all the alignment stuff. You know, you can't even call it the old rivalry name. Like, they don't let you do that anymore.
0: What are you talking about?
1: The Civil War. Like, you can't.
0: What do you mean I can't? You can't call it the Civil War? Who's that?
1: They got rid of it. The Oregon State people. They got rid of it.
0: So, but when you say that you can't call it that, meaning like you can't call it that, or they don't call it that?
1: They don't want that connected to the rivalry anymore. They want it to just be.
0: Do you agree with that decision?
1: I don't like it at all. I mean, I think it doesn't have to be that serious or that deep. You know, that's the weird thing to me. Sometimes it's just people getting into a room and overthinking things. And
0: that's true. They do call the Ole Miss Mississippi State game the Egg Bowl. So I don't know how serious. I don't know how serious we have to take it. All right, we're going to go to the NFL for a little bit. Lots been going on in Myron's Minnesota. Yeah. What's going to happen with J.J. McCarthy? Plus, Jameis was awesome yesterday. More Jameis for your money next here on Matt Myron.
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12: It's a party like 1999. I'm Chris Smith. It's the Knicks' first trip to the finals since 99 when they lost to the Spurs. But New York comes in winning 11 straight, swept their past two opponents. And ESPN's Danny Green says that presents a stiff challenge for the Spurs, who beat the defending champs with flair.
13: I'm thinking that, you know, San Antonio's got a couple of days now. They're going to try to rest as much as they possibly can, prepare for the Knicks. Luckily, it doesn't start till Wednesday? So you have some time, but Knicks have even more rest, and hopefully Mitchell Robinson with that finger. You know, so I just want to see everybody healthy, but it's hard to say what each one of these coaches are thinking or saying, but I'm assuming if I'm the Knicks, I'm more in a better place or feeling better about it than San Antonio after having that heavyweight battle with OKC Thunder.
12: Heard on ESPN Radio's Game Night. Overall, teams coming off a 4-0 sweep are 20-4 all-time in any playoff series against teams coming off a series where they went a full seven games. Game one set for Wednesday in San Antonio on ESPN Radio and ABC. Meanwhile, the French Open will stage a women's match in its night session on Monday for the first time in 3 years. The blockbuster women's fourth-round encounter between world number one Aryna Sabalenka and Naomi Osaka will end a run of 33 straight men's matches. Since the session was introduced in 2021, only four of the first 60 matches have been women's singles and none since 2023. And Claude Lemieux's brain is being donated to the Boston University CTE Center to research the long-term effects of repetitive brain injuries, his family said in a statement.
14: Hey, this is Rich Eisen. I'm back in the chair on the Rich Eisen Show on Monday, talking about who makes the NBA Finals to take on the Knicks starting Wednesday. And Baseball Hall of Famer John Smoltz joins us, too. That's the Rich Eisen Show on Disney+, the ESPN app, and ESPN Radio.

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0: be. I want to go to New York just to be there for that. Go ahead, James.
1: Clash in Italy today. Biggest match on the card, arguably. Rematch from WrestleMania 42. Brock Lesnar, Oba Femi. Who you got here?
0: I know Byron wants to take Oba, so I'm going to take him too. That makes sense to push Brock. Oba's the future. Give me Oba.
2: Oba only because they're setting up Brock SummerSlam Minneapolis, where I think that's his retirement match. So Oba wins this, I think, to set
0: this. Well, then actually, it would make sense for Brock to win this.
2: I'm sorry. Brock wins this to set up the retirement match.
0: Oh, you picked against Oba.
2: You got to set up SummerSlam in Minneapolis with Brock. This is the moment to do it.
0: All right. Well, listen, a lot of fun, Myron. Game day is next. A rare Zaslow and Zaslow appearance. We'll see you later. This is Matt Myron here on ESPN.
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13: I'm John Ryder. The San Antonio Spurs are heading to the NBA Finals for the first time in 12 years after dispatching the defending champion Thunder 111-103 in Game 7 of the West Finals last night at Oklahoma City. Victor Wembanyama with a team-high 22 points, and Julian Champagne was a factor again, scoring 18 of his 20 off made threes. Head coach Mitch Johnson on the third-year forward's impact.
14: Julian has been phenomenal. He's had games where he's missed shots and he's had double-digit rebounds. His spacing causes gravity whether he makes shots or not. And at times when we haven't scored, he's made huge shots. He's been an absolute unsung hero because some of those other guys have the basketball in their hands more and they're probably a part of maybe more highlights other than making threes. And Julian's been an integral part of our team defense, team rebounding, and all that leads to us playing fast, which is our best version of our offense. And when he's the recipient of it, he usually makes it. But he's been absolutely phenomenal.
13: And now there will be a different NBA champion for the eighth straight season. That's the longest stretch all time. Spurs moving on to face the Knicks. Game one of the NBA Finals on Wednesday night in San Antonio. Right here on ESPN Radio and watch it on ABC. Every Finals game is on ESPN Radio and the ESPN app. At the French Open, 15-seeded Marta Kostyuk ousted a four-time Czech champ Iga Świątek in straight sets, including breezing in the second set, 6-1. In golf, final round of the Charles Schwab in Fort Worth, Eric Cole has the lead at 12-under, one ahead of Ryan Gerard. Sunday night baseball in St. Louis, Cardinals and Cubs rivals on ESPN Radio. Coverage starting at 6:30 Eastern. Orioles lead the Blue Jays 1-0 in the third.
15: Hey, it's Evan Cohen. 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

0: playoff spots in the regular season. And you don't ever see that, but I'd rather them overcare than not care at all. And that's what you're getting with this guy. It's really good stuff. 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
10: I'm Sean Ryder. The Spurs will be going for their sixth NBA title in franchise history and first since 2014 if they can knock out the Knicks in the finals. This after the Spurs getting past the Thunder at a Game 7 West thriller last night in Oklahoma City. San Antonio suffered a pair of losses to New York in the regular season, including in the NBA Cup final in Las Vegas. ESPN NBA analyst and former Spurs guard Danny Green on Victor Wembanyama versus the New York Bigs.
11: With that big, big lineup, we know how much trouble he had early in the season against the Knicks. I think in this series, they've challenged him, and he's grown from it and learned from it, and they prepared him for this next series against the Knicks with Mitchell Robinson and Karl Anthony Towns. So we're going to see if he's up for the task. I'm sure he is up for the task, but if he can handle it better than he did in regular season, and like I said, this team, this series has definitely prepared them and him for this upcoming matchup.
10: Danny Green on game night and game one of the NBA Finals. Spurs taking on the Knicks is on Wednesday night in San Antonio and on ESPN Radio, the app, and ABC TV. Every Finals game is on ESPN Radio and the app. At the French Open, 15th-seeded Marta Kostyuk ousted four-time champ Iga Swiatek in straight sets, including breezing in the second set, 6-1. There will now be a new champ on both the women and men's side this year. Final round of the Charles Schwab Challenge in Fort Worth, and Eric Cole has the lead at 14-under, two in front of J.J. Spahn, the 37-year-old seeking his first career PGA Tour win. Baseball, the Orioles are blowing out the Blue Jays 8-0 in the sixth. Colton Cowser, a three-run homer, and a five-run Baltimore third.
12: 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And Baseball Hall of Famer John Smoltz joins us, too. That's the Rich Eisen Show on Disney+, the ESPN app, and ESPN Radio.

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6: 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And Julian drains another three.
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10: I'm worried about winning, you know. 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
9: Squat.
10: I love it, too. And to your point, I'm with you 100%. I love how the Spurs team has been put together, because it would be easy to say, okay, well, Wemby, he's just going to be able to do everything. And that's where, in these series, you've seen Wemby, I don't want to say not be himself, because there's moments he can just take the game over. But even in Game 7, he got into foul trouble. And it's not like he's going off. I know he has, but not consistently for 40 points and 20 rebounds. They built this team exactly like you said to complement him. And I think that's where, if you're the Knicks getting ready for this series, understanding, yes, A, number one, as we start to prep this out, as Mike Brown sits down and comes up with his game plan, we got to find out how we're going to try to slow down, neutralize Victor Wembanyama. But that is far from the whole story when you see some of the other guys and how hot they got in shooting the basketball. That changes everything about how this final is going to play out. And then let's add one more wrinkle into this one. Mitchell Robinson is injured because he broke his pinky following that Cavs series. Let's hear from Mike Brown, Knicks head coach, and he gave an update on the status of Mitchell Robinson with that injury. Here's Mike Brown.
11: He did some individual stuff.
12: Yeah. Is he, do you have any update on his availability to game one?
11: I did not even ask, and I let him. I try not to even look at
12: him. Is he wearing, do you know what he's wearing on his hand?
11: I've done something, but he could describe it better than me. I know there's something there, but I can't tell you what. I didn't even look.
12: Does he need to be cleared for contact based on where he is now, or could he do contact?
11: I don't know. I do know that the medical group has to tell me he can go out there, yeah, for sure.
10: I'm not laughing at my crowd, but just you can hear him go, get me out of here. I don't want to answer.
9: Oh, yeah.
10: It's the finals. I'm not going to come out and be like, yep, he broke it. He's not going to play, or we don't know where he is. He's just trying so hard to not say anything. He's Lance Meadow. I'm Matt Fontina here on Primetime. Lance, I get it. It's part of the gamesmanship, the sportsmanship. You're in the NBA Finals. He wants no information out there, but he wanted to be anywhere in the world except right there trying to answer questions about Mitchell Robinson's broken pinky.
9: Well, the other thing that's a bit surprising, maybe even more baffling to me, Matt, is we still don't know how he broke his pinky. It's being worded as a non-basketball-related incident.
10: Right.
9: Can we be a little bit more obscure and generic in terms of the description?
10: No, you know what I love it everybody guessing like what he was doing.
9: Who knows? You can only use your imagination. It reminded me of, if you recall, I think it was the year the Knicks played the Heat. Amari Stoudemire, remember he punched the fire extinguisher glass?
10: That's right, yeah. Mm-hmm.
9: And he cut his hand. But at least we knew, okay, what had happened. With Mitchell Robinson, Mike Brown, the only thing he did at least interact with the media and acknowledge was the fact that he did not break it in game four against Cleveland, even though people went back and looked at the video and thought he was favoring it. So I don't know why they're keeping that so secretive. And he had surgery. And listen, I'm not a medical expert, though I try to play one on the radio, okay, if we're going to be up front. I'm very interested in what type of brace he's going to have on. And supposedly, according to some of the reports, the break is down by where you go into the wrist area.
10: Really?
9: So
10: okay.
9: How exactly is he going to be able to maneuver the hand? And we are talking about a huge, significant part of their defense against Victor Wembanyama. Are we not, Matt? So,
10: absolutely.
9: You know, for people to say, oh, it's Mitchell Robinson, don't worry, they'll be okay. No, this is a guy that helps break down and sell the identity of this team. So I would argue he's a huge component in their potential success against the Spurs.
10: 1,000%. Now my brain's starting to turn with like, okay, let's say that he is going to play and he's going to have a brace on that hand, right? And they're going to brace it up because it's not like he shoots well anyway. And I'm like, okay, he'll just play defense on Wemby. And then I stop myself and I go, it's exactly right. He doesn't shoot well. They were already hacking Robinson and the hack-a-shack. They're already just fouling him to put him at the free throw line. We've already seen that in this playoff. If he's got a brace on his hand, and that's going to potentially impact his free throw shooting even more, what's the risk-reward here of putting him out there and risking a team having an advantage with that versus, yes, we need him out there to guard Wemby versus do we even have another option? Is it viable to try to put Cat on Victor Wembanyama? All questions that Mike Brown's going to have to deal with. And again, I will say this, as much as I was kind of making fun of Mike Brown, I believe him when he says, we don't know, right? And then he's, well, cleared for contact, or he can't do this, he can't do that. I believe him when he says they're not playing again until Wednesday, so they have time to figure that out. But that's got to be a really tough spot for him to sit there, just, again, from an X's and O's standpoint, to not understand what he's going to be able to get out of Mitchell Robinson. And then, by the way, too, he could be fully healthy, and he's still going up against Victor Wembanyama. He's going to have his hands full as it goes.
9: I like your thought process about that hack of Robinson. If I'm Mitch Johnson, the head coach of the Spurs, I'm talking to my staff right now, and I'm saying to myself, you know, when do we want to implement it? Because the reason why it's such an important tool, Matt, is it takes Jalen Brunson out of the game. You're forcing the Knicks to become a half-court team. Mm-hmm. And they have been very good, right, what we were talking about earlier in the program, using their defense to ignite offense, getting out in transition. The Spurs, I think, have a pretty good transition defense. Case in point, Luke Kornet was fantastic hustling back and blocking Hartenstein last night, right? Mm-hmm. I mean, that was huge. And that was when Wemby was in foul trouble. They needed to give him a breather. But most Eastern Conference teams have not been able to slow down the Knicks. They have not been able to dictate the pace. Robinson, broken pinky, rough free throw shooter to begin with. Why would you not try to capitalize on that and see if you can maybe eat into the Knicks transition offense that way? To me, that's a no-brainer.
10: I agree, and that's just something, an element that's going to be a whole big part of this finals as we go. The NBA playoffs are on ESPN Radio. Catch one of game one of the NBA Finals, Knicks and Spurs postseason action this Wednesday on ESPN Radio and the ESPN app. Coverage begins at 7:30 p.m. Eastern, presented by Gusto. Coming up, the Cubs and the Cardinals square off tonight in Sunday Night Baseball. It's next right here on Primetime.
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5: I'm Sean Ryder. Victor Wembanyama's first playoff run has certainly been a success, and now he will be playing in his first NBA Finals after the Spurs on the road, knocking off the defending champion Thunder in a Game 7 West thriller. ESPN NBA senior writer Tim Bontemps.
6: The thing that is so special about Victor is that there are very few people that you can ever say, you can look at them and just say, this guy has a chance to be the best to ever do whatever they're doing. And the thing that's special about Victor is he both has the qualities from an athletic and physical standpoint that gives him the ability to be in that conversation, and he also desperately wants to do it, and he wants to win every game.
5: And game one of the NBA Finals is on Wednesday night in San Antonio with the Spurs battling the Knicks, a rematch of the 1999 Finals. 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One game in the WNBA today. The Las Vegas Aces have a 48-41 lead at the Golden State Valkyries in the third quarter. Asia Wilson, 16 points and 8 rebounds for the Aces. To baseball, the Yankees have taken a 4-3 lead on the A's in the third in Sacramento. Ben Rice with a 2-run double. Aaron Judge with an RBI single. Rangers lead the Royals 6-3 in the eighth. Jack Leiter striking out 10 over 5 2/3 scoreless. Brewers blank the Astros 2-0 at Houston behind Jacob Mizorowski. He gets the win. He's now 6-2. He struck out 8, no walks over 7 scoreless. And the White Sox have won 5 in a row, 2-1 over Detroit.
7: Hey, it's resident Super Bowl champ Chris Candy coming up Monday. From the NBA to the NHL and everything else in between, I'll react to it all in my Upon Further Review at 7 a.m. Eastern. 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

0: Dodgers because they don't have to play for 8 more days, Freddie. 8 more days, June 3rd. Shout out to Mike Brown.
1: All you Knick lovers, all you Knick haters, join the party. 888-SAY-ESPN, 888-729-3776 on the Freddie and Harry call-in line. I know you Knick lovers out there. You just like they said in the South, when all Outkast said at the Source Awards, the South got something to say. I know you Knicks got mouth to say involving Knicks. I know you Knick haters out there. You want to rain that parade? Come on with it. We got plenty of umbrellas, and we're not going to run out of time. 888-SAY-ESPN, 888-729-3776. Absolutely, and we got time today. As the kids like to say, we got time. And you did mention Mike Brown, the head coach of New York Knicks, because so much was made of the hire. Why are they moving on from Tom Thibodeau? They shouldn't have brought this guy in. He washed out 3 different places. This was a bad move by the New York Knicks. Well, that kind of question was posed to Mike Brown after the New York Knicks won their 11th straight playoff game by an average of 19-plus points per game in the series against the Cleveland Cavaliers. Does he feel validated now that the Knicks are in the NBA Finals for the first time in 27 years? And he responded,
2: "Never really thought about it like that. I mean, you know, again, our business is funny. My previous job supposedly took him to a point that was higher, and, you know, it didn't work out. So, again, I truly felt that this team was an NBA Finals team. I thought we had a true opportunity, because some jobs you take, you're like, okay, we can get better. We have a chance to make the playoffs right now. But this one, I felt we legitimately had a chance if we could help them figure it out, the players could stay together during the process, especially when we hit adversity, because we hit adversity at different times during the season, not just us as a whole group, but even some guys individually, including myself. And so, you know, I did have that belief from day one. I didn't know how it was going to turn out, but we're here, and there's a lot of people to thank because of it, but it starts with the players.
1: 2 things about what he said. Number one, the transparency. He never hid from the fact that when the Knicks were struggling, at one point in January, they had a stretch of 11 games where they were 2-9, and people calling for his head and saying it was a wrong move to Carl Anthony.
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3: So part of a proposal involving a new CBA between the players of Major League Baseball and Major League Baseball may involve a salary cap with a floor and a ceiling for each and every team in Major League Baseball. Before you start saying to yourself, heavens to Betsy, we're going to get a salary cap in Major League Baseball, I don't want to say hold on a second, because it's been more than a minute since 1994, since such a proposal was put out there involving a new CBA between the players and Major League Baseball. How much traction are they going to get in which somebody's going to say, you know what, this is a good idea for Major League Baseball, for the players, for the teams, for the fans, for the game, et cetera, et cetera, et cetera. Because you know, there's going to be somebody that's going to say, this is not good for Major League Baseball. And plenty of people say, this is really good for Major League Baseball. That's where the negotiation is really going to begin. For the ESPN Radio Sports Beat, I'm Freddie Coleman of ESPN Radio's Freddie and Harry.
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